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0: Kent wraps us up there. Good evening once again. I'm Jay Harper. NFL fans, of course, getting into the preseason. A whole bunch of games today, and there were some yesterday as well. I believe it's just the Titans and the Seahawks tomorrow night in Nashville. Not sure if there are any other preseason games tomorrow. But anyway, yeah, the season, the regular season, not all that far away.
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0: Jay Harper with you on this Saturday night as Vince Gill closes us out there. Right before that, we heard the 1985 Single of the Year, according to the CMA, from Dan Seals. Thomas Rhett, Joe DiMessina are upcoming.
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0: There you have Joe DiMassina. I'm Jay Harper. Joe D, no signs of slowing down. In fact, she is playing in Spencer, Indiana tonight. Here in a couple of days, she'll be at the Central States Fair in Rapid City, South Dakota. That's actually on August 27th. Again, we're glad you're here. We've got more hits to get to, as always. We'll get to some Brian White, Lori Morgan, Keith Urban. Yep, they are all upcoming.
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0: Toby Keith. Wow. Do we miss that guy or what? Well, we have got more hits to get to. I hope you'll hang with us. How about some Clay Walker, Kenny Chesney, and more all on the way.
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0: For those of you that may be planning a trip to Nashville this week, this man will actually be playing at the Grand Ole Opry on August 26th. So that is on Wednesday. He'll be in Des Moines the next night. So, yeah, he is still getting around. Clay Walker now.

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One song at a time. Who's in? 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

0: I know that a lot of fans of Brooks and Dunn, perhaps one of their songs is their favorite country song. Who knows? The one I'm going to play next by Brooks and Dunn may be it. 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

0: Yeah, putting out those fires with George Strait. Jay Harper here on this Saturday night. Well, we've got baseball season that is starting to wind down in the major leagues. We've got about, 5 weeks left of the regular season. How's your team doing this year? You know, there are still a number of teams vying for playoff spots. On one hand, not all that much time left, but then on the other hand, there's a whole bunch of time left. It's kind of weird this time of year in Major League Baseball. I mean, you can come back with a vengeance here and make the playoffs, or you can blow it this time of year. So it is indeed a critical time of the season.
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0: I am sure Jordan Davis fans are getting to hear that song tonight. In Wilmington, North Carolina, that's where Jordan is performing at the Live Oak Bank Pavilion. 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
0: Many years ago, I was a promotion guy for MCA Records Nashville, and about the time I got there, they had signed a young lady that was very, very talented, but very, very, and I do mean very, shy. Her name, Patty Loveless. She was so shy, she would shake in interviews. But she has gotten over it.

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0: Yeah, we're all from the country at one time or another. Good evening, I'm Jay Harper. All right, stand by, Ella fellas. I'm going to make you happy next.
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0: Closing it out with Jason Aldean. Jay Harper here, and I'll be with you for, oh gosh, another couple of hours, I suppose. If you are a Diamond Rio fan, you're going to be happy because I've got one of their big hits coming up. Also, Luke Combs in the next set.
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0: When you look back at groups that have had some longevity, they are continuing to work, playing almost every night, and have been doing so for about 40 years. 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

0: Guests appearing with Leanne Morgan on Netflix coming up on the 27th. Now, Leanne Morgan's first Bridgestone Arena show, if you're going to be near Nashville in January, is coming up. Chris Young and Cassidy Pope with Think of You and Garth as we play your favorites all weekend long.
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0: The country hits you know and love, like Chris and Cassidy. I've got Toby Keith on the way, too. This man, he is shameless, Mr. Garth.

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1: I don't know if I told you this or not, but all of you Jeep owners out there, you know those old Dutch y'all have in the dashboard, right? There's a Chase Matthews one. I think you need them. Travis Tritt, Dierks Bentley on the way.

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1: 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Some say that I should trade up now that I got some jangle in my pocket.

0: 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Coming up along with Brooks and Dunn. Meantime, Pam Tillis with Maybe It Was Memphis on the Way.
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4: 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John Anderson, Old Straight Tequila Night. Brooks and Dunn coming up, too, right after Pam Tillis. She's got some cool shows coming up with Lori Morgan this winter.

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0: 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Well, come on and hang out with me, John Ritter, on Rise Up Country. 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

0: As we get into September, of course, Farm Aid, a tradition ever since 1985, and Farm Aid 2026 is going to be Saturday, September 26th, and going to be on CNN. Willie Nelson going to be there with the whole family. Neil Young, John Mellencamp, Dave Matthews. Now, since 1985, raising $85 million to support family farmers and inspire audiences to choose family farm food. And, you know, not to bring up any memories of COVID, but we really realize, I mean, how important it is to know where your food comes from. It always was. But, you know, we get a reminder like that every now and again. All right. Anyway, that is coming up September 26th. Hey, it is Jack Welmack. I am so glad you're here because I got Jody Messina and Mark Wills to play for you.
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2: I was all but 22, I think, at the time. 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
5: 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Hi, this is John, and you're waking up with Rise Up Country. It's where we meet every Sunday morning to get our weekly dose of inspiration and a message of hope. Today, I'm going to be sharing some of the stories that you've called in and shared with us, and some conversations I had with people who overcame the odds. Even when it didn't come easy, they kept believing. And some of the stories you'll know, but others will surprise you. Coming up this hour, you're going to hear stories from Luke Bryan, Jelly Roll, Blake Shelton, and Lainey Wilson. You know, it's not where you start out, it's where you end up. Maybe you've got a story to share with us. Give me a call at 844-717-7774. Didn't win.

how y'all are up there breathing in that old dirty air. I'll be down here knee deep. So while y'all are up there breathing in that old dirty air, I'll be down here

0: you're just tuning in on today's Rise Up Show, we're talking about overcoming. I mean, sometimes life just isn't easy. Let's go to the phones. Good morning. Thanks for calling Rise Up Country. You got a story for us?
1: I do. I was addicted to drugs for 30 years, and I got on fentanyl really bad. I've had my sternum broke twice. I've overdosed more times than I care to admit. But praise God, only by the power of the Lord Jesus Christ, I've been sober be 4 years in September.
0: My goodness, how in the world do you stop a bad habit that you had for 30 years? What happened?
1: The Lord actually loved me enough to send me to hell for 3 hours. There's no presence of God at all. We don't realize God's presence is always with us, but in hell it is not.
0: And so I guess we could actually say he scared the hell out of you.
1: Absolutely.
0: Hey, Sarah, you have a blessed Sunday, and I'm glad you're doing great, and thanks for listening to the show.
1: You too.
0: Bye.
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5: 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John will be back in 2 minutes with more of your calls.
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0: today's Rise Up Show, we're visiting with country artists who have had to overcome more than just tough odds. They've had to rise above nasty words and criticisms along the way, like Lauren Elena. But you know, what others say about you doesn't define who you are, does it?
1: Oh, Lord. My shame do you have? I mean, I was in my kind of awkward phase, I guess, 15, 16 years old, and you don't really know who you're going to be as a person when you're that age. You're trying to figure it out, and just had to do it in front of a lot of people with a lot of opinions. It was like high school on steroids. But I struggled with an eating disorder for 6 years, and now I work out 6 times a week, and I eat really clean, and I take good care of myself, and I've lost 27 pounds without a single bad habit, so that feels pretty good, because when I was 16, I didn't think that was a thing. But I think we all have different journeys, and we all have different insecurities, and we just have to learn how to not feed them. I used to let other people control my happiness, and I try to control that myself now. So, and it's helped a lot, and I still, you know, I struggle every day with it, but not like I used to. And that's why it's so special for me that Road Less Traveled is the single that's done really well, because I wrote that song about that journey and about ignoring people who are not nice and being confident and loving who you are and loving others.

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19: Hey, this is John back with the Rise Up Stars and Stripes Salute, where we pay tribute to the men and women who are serving our country or who have served. This gentleman here got a code of honor passed down to him.
20: I had a grandfather that was in the Presidential Honor Guard, and he always took pride in what he did and put God and family first. And he was actually, he's been passed away for about a year and a half now. Me and my brother, his only grandchildren, and he did whatever he could to put food on the table for the family, and he always took pride in me and my brother, and I always thought that was really cool.
21: I wish girls you love never gave back diamond rings. I wish every porch had a swing.

0: Riley Green, I wish grandpas never died. Well, that's it for me, John Ritter. 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It's where you end up. 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
6: Good morning and welcome to another Sunday morning edition of Cumulus Media Toledo's Contact. A repeat guest, she wants to talk some volunteers, hopefully get you interested, and maybe this is the first time for you getting to know Good Grief of Northwest Ohio. They help kids and teens with the loss of a loved one through peer support. Let's talk to my very dear friend, Dorothy Mockensturm, their executive director, and someone who is new to Dorothy's visits here, Haley Galnaris, their new program manager. You want to talk volunteers first, or can I get a quick Good Grief update?
7: You can get a Good Grief update.
6: Okay. Sure. First, you have to tell me who this new person is.
7: This is Haley Galnaris. She is
6: Haley.
8: Hello.
7: Program manager at Good Grief.
6: What is she?
7: Program manager. Handles all of the in-house programming.
6: Excellent. How long have you been there, Haley?
8: About 8 months. So I started in January, and we're mid-August.
6: Mm-hmm. What led you to Good Grief? How'd you find out about Dorothy and this great organization?
8: Well, actually, via Indeed.
6: Okay.
8: So I have found my realm in social work. I had a couple different jobs doing kind of victims advocacy work and wanted to find my way back into grief work. Have done some volunteering before with different agencies. I'm from Michigan.
6: Mm-hmm.
8: And I saw something available in Northwest Ohio. So I took the shot and here we are.
6: You said I'm from Michigan with a lot of sass.
8: Yeah.
6: You love that, don't you?
8: I do. I was stuck in traffic today on the highway, and I forget the luxury of back roads.
6: What part of Michigan do you come to us from?
8: Lenawee County.
6: Okay. You're like 25 minutes away.
8: Correct.
6: It's not Detroit, not Grand Rapids. It's Lenawee County. You're practically like outer Northwest Ohio.
8: Yeah, with no highways.
6: Correct. Yes.
8: Yes.
6: Well, welcome to the party. Dorothy has been a good friend of mine now for...
7: It's been a while.
6: Late 2018.
7: Wow.
6: So, as long as I've owned my house, I guess. Gene said, you got to meet this lady named Dorothy. And that was a long time ago now.
7: And that changed everything.
6: And here we are. Here we are. Well, welcome to the team. What's been going on recently with Good Grief?
7: Yeah, so we are just restarting our program season in both in-house programming, returning to the biweekly program nights. And then, of course, the school year is starting back up. So At the end of the last academic year, we were in 22 schools in the Metro Toledo area. We're in the process of filtering through everybody that wants to return. And if we have space for new people or new schools, rather. Those will probably get going around October 1st.
6: And if somebody's brand new to hearing about this, what's the one line that describes Good Grief?
7: We provide peer support groups for children and teens who've had a death impact their lives. Our services are completely free, and our program in-house is open-ended, which means families and kids come to us whenever they want to, and they stay with us as long as they want to.
6: Okay.
7: I'll
6: come back around and ask some other Good Grief things, but I know you want to talk about some volunteerism, both around the area at large and then also with what you guys do. Is this going to be like a 15-minute sports talk radio rant that I'm going to be here?
7: I don't think so. We'll see.
6: Did you rehearse this for Haley?
7: No, we just, no. I haven't rehearsed it for anybody, so who knows what's going to happen.
6: So from the tone of your email, you seem a little dismayed with what's going on?
7: Not dismayed, exactly. So what I wanted to talk about was volunteer culture. And other communities that I'm aware of, they have a very strong volunteer culture. And organizations like Good Grief, other childhood bereavement organizations, have waiting lists for their training programs for their volunteers. And we do well with our volunteers, but we do not have waiting lists for our training. And I what you hear about the most in Toledo about volunteer opportunities is sort of, let's put a team together and go do this thing. We're going to help build a house. We're going to help pack lunches or serve meals or, you know, paint a room. And all of those are wonderful things, and they are very helpful to those organizations.
6: Can I hop in for 2 seconds?
7: Yes.
6: Those are mostly, and I know the ones that you're talking about, they're great efforts. Like often organized professionally, like if we were to get like a Cumulus group here to go pack lunches or something like that.
7: Exactly. Yep. And there's true benefit to the organizations that those teams go and serve. That's not how Good Grief utilizes volunteers. So the other sort of side of that culture is more of a personal investment and commitment to a cause. So it's going to be ongoing. Like our volunteers, Haley's going to talk about this more, but we have a training session coming up this weekend. There's CASA, there's Good Grief, there's Cherry Street Mission, where people train to help do this thing to help the organization actually live out their mission, like actually supply the services that they do. And I guess I just wanted to broaden the conversation in this community about there being other ways you can give of yourself. If you don't have the time or the interest or, the bandwidth to volunteer on a regular basis, totally understand that. But I feel like there are some people out there who maybe are looking for something a bit more substantial to get behind.
6: What do you mean by that?
7: So it's a personal commitment to the mission.
6: Okay.
7: Like, I believe in what you do, and I want to help you do it.
6: Do you think the message is not getting to those people who are waiting for those substantial opportunities?
7: I'm not sure.
6: Back to our chat with my good friend Dorothy Mockensturm and her new program manager, Haley Gelnars, with Good Grief of Northwest Ohio when we return on Cumulus Media, Toledo's Contact.
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6: Back to our discussion about volunteering and much, much more with Good Grief of Northwest Ohio, my good friend Dorothy Mockenstrom and her new program manager, Haley Galnaris, now on contact.
5: I thought your thing was going to be, if you're going to volunteer, don't vanish after the first 2 weeks.
7: Like, oh, well, there's that.
5: I mean, that's
7: implied, right?
5: Okay. Well, not necessarily. Like, yeah. Maybe you've thrown the number at me before. Somebody else has. You've seen them. Like, what's the number? 70% of people who intend to volunteer don't wind up continuing out through the duration of...
7: That's a good question. I would not say that's true for us. Not that high.
5: Right.
7: But certainly there are some.
5: Because you guys have something like... You have like a deep cause. Like it's very niche.
7: Yeah.
5: It's very, and I was going to ask you this, and I don't think I ever have. I'm sure you get a lot of people who have been through the program who come back as young adults or adults because it's so hyper-focused on, mm-hmm. on something. I'll tell you that there's been times I connected with like dog places and mm-hmm. I didn't continue with really? Them for one reason or another. So I thought your rant was really going to be about the fact that people, you know, they get all amped up. They're all gung-ho to volunteer. They show up for a couple and then they're gone for mm-hmm. one reason or another because it's like going to like a free concert. If you don't like it, you can leave. You
7: yeah.
5: have no connection to it.
7: True.
5: Haley, any idea, and I'm sure you've experienced this in other places you've been connected to, a lot of people volunteering, but then, you know, kind of throwing in the towel after a couple of sessions, and then that leaves a lot of places short people power.
8: Yeah. I think we're very intentional about finding volunteers who have the level of commitment that we're looking for, because we're in a unique position that our programming is solely volunteer run. So our volunteers are our group facilitators. Without them, we would not be able to serve
5: right.
8: the families we serve.
5: Yeah. And there's a little more onus and not pressure on them to keep that commitment. Again, it is so hyper-specific.
8: Yeah.
5: So what's the issue here?
7: It really just is wanting to start that conversation. And I'm not going to take umbrage, but this isn't a rant. It is really like a helpful suggestion for people in the community who want something different and deeper to check us out for sure if our mission resonates with them, or look at the other organizations that truly rely on volunteerism to make their programs happen.
5: I see lots of people who are inquiring for places where they can help out, or you can sense within a person like, I don't know if you necessarily need therapy. You need a little purpose and some volunteerism.
7: Right.
5: Might be incredibly helpful. So we run in slightly different circles, I'd say. So I see lots of those people out there who are looking for those opportunities, and Lord knows there's plenty of them.
7: Well, hopefully they're listening right now.
5: I would hope so.
7: Yeah.
5: When I'm scrolling on the Toledo Reddit page, there's regularly people who are looking to help out community causes
7: okay.
5: and whatnot. But yeah, that's where I am often loath to recommend some places
7: sure.
5: of my friends, unless they're looking for something specific. If they're being broad, I'm going to kind of let it alone. But if they're like, mm-hmm. I like pets, or if they're like, I've suffered the loss, I'll maybe send a place that I know their way because there's a tighter emotional commitment yeah. to them. But a lot of times, those people who are very broad, those seem like, and I might be off base here, those seem like the kind of people who show up for a couple and then go, you know what, I think I filled that jar, I'm going to leave now. All
7: yeah.
5: right, well then go find therapy instead.
7: Well, and also, like Haley said, vetting is probably too strong a word, but we meet with everybody. We spend a little bit of time on the phone with them at first, and then Haley meets with them so we can sort of gauge their level of commitment and also a certain sense of, I mean, we're kind of interviewing them in a
5: sure.
7: way. And then also the training program is about 15 hours of classroom time. And it's often through that process that they realize either this is way different than what I thought it was going to be, and I don't think it's for me, which is honest and real, and we respect that.
5: Sure.
7: Or they are like, not, you know, we have volunteers that have been with us for years. So it's kind of the gamut. We have brand new volunteers that we just trained. What was that?
8: In May.
7: And then also literally volunteers that have been here, been at Good Grief longer than I have. And it was 10 years for me this year.
5: Belinda would have still been there if she didn't move out of state to Michigan, if you'd like that. but yeah, it just became a, she, I know one of the things.
7: Oh, I didn't know that she moved.
5: Yeah. I think that was the biggest reason why she couldn't help you out anymore, and some other things.
7: She was great, yeah.
5: She moved like up to Luna Pier. So it's quite a trip.
7: We have a family that comes from Luna Pier. They could carpool.
5: They're probably neighbors from what I've...
7: Well, Luna Pier isn't very big from what I've seen. So I think, you know, your definition of neighbor is probably...
5: Haley, what's an interview question? Fire one at me when someone says, I'd like you to consider me for volunteer opportunities.
8: What are you looking for from Good Grief?
5: I want to help kids who are emotionally ailing.
8: And then I would ask, do you want to help them or do you want to support them?
5: Both.
8: And
5: semantics.
8: Yes. And then I would discuss the training and the way that we would have a larger group discussion about being able to support children in a group setting and the education that comes with that from our training. So those are the points that I would segue. I think our training also provides that opportunity to have a greater conversation of if this is a good fit or not, realistically.
5: Sure.
8: You're learning a lot more about the organization. You're learning a lot more about helping versus supporting versus, right, all the semantics of what being a group facilitator is and how does that play out in real time.
5: So we never used this phrase before. Maybe you have, although I don't think you have. It's like good. It's like Good Grief trauma boot camp.
7: No, never have used that. That's interesting, but I don't hate it.
5: Back to our chat with my good friend Dorothy Mockenstern and her new program manager, Haley Gelnars, with Good Grief of Northwest Ohio when we return on Cumulus Media, Toledo's Contact.
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2: Back to our discussion about volunteering and much, much more with Good Grief of Northwest Ohio, my good friend Dorothy Mockenstrom and her new program manager, Haley Galnaris, now on contact.
3: So I would just dovetail with what Haley's saying is that in the training, we also ask people to sort of look at their own experiences of loss and grief, and also their the way they look at it. So we tend to respond to people who are grieving or a situation where we hear that, you know, somebody has died in whatever way was modeled for us when we were growing up, and we kind of put that in our back pocket, and we may not have strong feelings about grief in general, but I would also suggest that most of us have this interpretation of what grief should look like, how long it should last, where it should show up, and where it shouldn't show up. And if you have those, we'll call them biases, if you have those in your sort of makeup when you're interacting with somebody who is grieving or telling you a story about loss, that's going to impact the way you respond to them. So one of the things we do with our volunteers pretty early on in the training is take a look at that. And if you look in the mirror and you see that in yourself, can you set that aside? Because we all have it. You know, we all have our own motivation, our own set of experiences. We all have it. What are the things you need to leave outside the door before you walk in to help support these kids?
2: So it is a little grief boot campy, where it's like,
3: yeah, I guess so.
2: Because we've all, exactly as you illustrated, we have all gone through grief to different degrees, but what worked for me isn't going to work for you. And as you were asking those questions, sure, of how long, who, what's good, what's bad, the answer I've learned from you in many ways over the years is there is no timeline, and it depends. So what, like I always say, we might have the same symptoms, the same medication or therapy might not work for you as it does for me, right? Similar with grief. So please don't bring even if you think you're a grief expert, because you've had 7 people die in your life who were super close to you and all your goldfish, and you are hurting, but you've gotten over it. Right. What's gotten you through it might not help people you're going to help with in Good Grief or another type of thing that you're trying to help people with. So how do you help them like unlearn that or instruct them to, you got to leave what's helped you at the door?
3: Well, it's about awareness, and not all of them can. This is a little bit of a slippery, tricky thing, but so in the realm of faith, like, we are not faith-based, but that was a conscious decision so that there is room for all faiths. Many, many people, particularly when there's trauma, pain, loss, operate out of things they learn through their faith community. And there have been places that I've talked to, like a church group that I went and talked to. We've had volunteers that have been like, you know what, if God isn't the answer, this isn't for me. Like, that's the only answer that makes sense. And I completely respect that. That's just not our role. Mm-hmm. We're not going to do that.
2: Sure. It is Tuesday, August 18th. Volunteer training is when?
4: August 22nd and 23rd,
2: okay.
4: So Saturday and Sunday from 8 a.m. to noon, and then we do a kind of mock of a group a little bit on Tuesday night from 4 to 8, and that is because our program season kind of runs from 6 to 8, so we'll do a little bit of role play, a little bit of conversation, and then go into what a group night would look like.
2: I like that. I love that. Have you always done this?
3: No.
2: Is that new?
3: Haley.
2: That's a great idea. I love that. Like preparing the witness.
4: Right. A little bit, yeah.
2: That's a great idea. Run through it. Rehearse it.
3: Who do you hang out with, Eric? Boot camp and...
2: My dogs. My dogs and anybody that might come in here. Alex occasionally. Yeah. How can people get involved if they can't maybe catch up? Because this is a

0: turn around. What else? What other ways might people be able to get involved with Good Grief in a way of help or support?
1: Yes.
2: Perfect. Call Haley at 419-360-4939 or go on our website. There is a volunteer page. And there is a info sheet that they can fill out. That'll come directly to Haley, and she'll give them a call.
0: How are things working at the new location?
2: Yeah, we love it.
0: Indian Circle somewhere in Maumee?
2: Mm-hmm. Yep, Indianwood Circle, near the corner of Ford, mm-hmm. Indianwood Circle. And we've been able to do some program-specific kind of things with the rooms. In addition to the age-divided groups, we also, Haley's putting together... sensory space, or we call it a volcano room, where, you know, the message to kids is it's okay to be angry, it's not okay to hurt yourself or somebody else. Go in this space and everything's padded, you can, you know, let it fly. And then also another space that's our quiet room, because sometimes, you know, an aspect of grief can often be anxiety, and sometimes you just need to not. You need to just go and be quiet. So
0: another note that we glossed over, if you're new to Good Grief, is the kids are separated by age groups, so we're not intermixing.
2: Correct.
0: What are those numbers?
2: So we work with kids from 4 to 18, and we divide them up into four groups, littles, middles, tweens, and teens. And I don't know if I've talked to you about this, but we also have a young adult group for individuals that are 18 to roughly 30.
0: Mm-hmm.
2: And so those are people that either aren't raising children that are also grieving, or you know, are on their own and looking for grief support within that age group.
0: How has the beginning of that been? Because no, we haven't talked about that.
2: Oh, okay. Good. I mean, there's a lot of interest in it. That's a difficult age group.
0: Those people are a mess now, as is, without losing a loved one.
2: Yeah, and they're also moving from that, because we relatively often get calls from a parent or another family member, like, I want to get my blank in grief support. He, she really needs this. And so they're moving from that space of, you know, mom arranges everything, or somebody, some other grown up arranges everything for them, to adulting on their own. And so, you know, but we have a core group of folks that have been with us for, it's actually been a couple of years that we've been doing it.
0: Good. Those are all COVID kids, so they're,
2: yeah,
0: like I said, messy without having lost someone.
2: Mm-hmm. True.
0: Haley, what are some of the things you have you've implemented with the wonderful Dorothy here?
1: A couple of the things have been moving into the new space happened last August, mm-hmm. so we just hit a year of being in the new space, so we were able to redo some of the group spaces. The little space, I just love and adore, with the table and chairs that we have in there. And our littles group is actually growing, which is exciting. And our volunteers are able to utilize that space in a way with the younger kids that is beneficial. And our tween space has just taken a turn. And that was not necessarily me implementing. That was our volunteers, because they are able to take ownership over the spaces that they're in. So there's different lighting. They set the vibe. They set the vibe and they set the tone, which is really exciting to see. And myself, I'm learning from them, and I'm learning from Dorothy and the team as time continues. So this next program season is really what I'm looking to see grow, and excited to see what I can implement and change as time goes on.
0: Good luck with everything.
1: Thank you.
0: What's something you've learned from Dorothy? I'll let you know if I've learned the same.
1: Well, I come from grief work before, but I had not had the experience of working with grieving kids. And so something that I've learned from Dorothy is learning how to support both the family as a unit and the child as we're in that grief space, as well as working with caregivers on supporting their children.
0: Thanks so much, as always, to my good friend Dorothy Mockenster for coming by and bringing by her new program manager to get to know Haley Galnaris a little bit. Good Grief of Northwest Ohio. They're a fantastic organization helping kids and teens with the loss of a loved one through peer support. You heard the many ways you might want to get involved with them. You can easily track them down online. Thank you for tracking us down each and every Sunday morning. And we'll be back next week here on Cumulus Media Toledo's Contact. Have a great Sunday and a great week.

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1: Angel sang a whiskey lullaby.
0: A shot of tequila.
1: What I'd say is tequila.
0: And a beer in Mexico.
1: Have another beer in Mexico.
0: Drink in the best country right here. 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

From the SMG Studios, located in Grand Bay, Alabama, it is Sunday Morning Gospel. My name's Cliff Bogus, and I'm your host. It is your weekly source for country and Southern gospel music, old and new. Coming up this hour, another in the series of great songs. Plus, we'll talk with Karen Peck, Chris Allman of Greater Vision, as well as Pat Barker of The Guardian. Reaching back to 2019 to get things kicked off with Three Bridges.

0: Reaching back a few years with Karen Peck and New River. That is the book. It's 40 days of great music going on at the Ark Encounter in Kentucky. Now, Karen Peck is on the board there. I'm going to let her tell you a little bit more about this event.
1: I'm very blessed to be on the board of directors for Abraham Productions, and the Ark Encounter 40 Days and 40 Nights has been a great experience. One thing I'll say about the Ark is God moves in such a powerful way in these concerts, and the preaching is always so powerful, and when you put the music and the preaching together, something spectacular happens, actually, and to the point to where I can't wait to get there every year.
0: Now, the latest single from the group is the title cut from their current project, God Gives Good Answers. Here is Karen Peck and New River.

0: That is the latest release off the Loving You album from the Neelands, and Three Nails Instead. Sunday Morning Gospel. We've been on the air for many years now, and we would love to hear from you. 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

0: That is off the Peace at Last album, put out in 2021. That is the Neelands and Grace Ain't Fair. The very latest from the Allens is a tune called Shout. Now, our microphones caught up with Todd Allen this past week, and he told us about a recent post on Facebook accusing him of breaking a bus window with a golf ball.
1: In actuality, I was 8,000 miles away, and so I can't hit a golf ball that far. So we were actually in Uganda when we got the message from Josh that someone at our church was mowing the grass and picked up a rock and hit it. And so he thought when I got back, it would be funny to do the parallels of holding a golf club and holding a microphone and how the similarities would be. And so we just made a nice little spoof out of it. But I've been getting an endless number of texts and all of a sudden, I can't believe you broke the window on your bus window. So, but it wasn't really me. It was just something fun to do and put on Facebook.

0: His latest album is Autobiography. Another great tune pulled off that project, Ain't That the Truth? That is Joseph Habedank. You are listening to Sunday Morning Gospel. My name's Cliff Bogus. Now, coming up in just a few moments, latest from Jason Crabb and his daughter Ashley, Through the Fire. Plus, we'll talk with our friends at Trans World Radio and another in the series of great songs when Sunday Morning Gospel continues.
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0: That was a number one song for the Crabb family back in 2000. Jason Crabb has made it his title cut from his current solo album, along with his daughter Ashley Crabb Brown, and Through the Fire. I've got another in this series of great songs up in just a moment, but we are proud to team up with our friends at Trans World Radio.
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0: You are listening to Sunday Morning Gospel. My name's Cliff Bogus, and now another in the series of great songs. He was born Hiram Hank Williams, September 17, 1923, in Mount Olive, Alabama. Now, Hank was the third child of Lon and Lily Williams and grew up in a household that never had much money. His father worked as a logger before entering the Veterans Hospital when Hank was just six. Father and son rarely saw each other over the next decade, with Williams' mother, who ran rooming houses, moving the family to Greenville and later to Montgomery, Alabama. His childhood was also shaped by his spinal condition, spinal bifida, which set him apart from the other kids his age and fostered a sense of separateness from the world around him. The world he seemed to identify with most was the musical sounds that poured out of the radio and emulated from church choirs. Being a quick study, Hank learned how to play folk, country, and from an African-American street musician named Rufus Payne, he learned the blues. By the time he moved with his mother to Montgomery in 37, Hank's music career was already in motion. Picking up a guitar for the first time at age 8, he was just 13 when he made his radio debut. A year later, he was entering talent shows and had his own band, Hank Williams and his Drifting Cowboys. In full support of Hank's musical aspiration was his mother, Lily. She drove her son and his band to shows throughout southern Alabama, and by the early 40s, he caught the attention of music executives in Nashville. It was on the returning of one of these trips that Hank was inspired to write this song in January of 47. Lily drove him and the band back to Montgomery from Fort Deposit, Alabama that night. As she approached the city, she spotted the lights of Danley Field Airport. Now, Hank was sleeping in the back seat. He was roused by his mother, who told him, "I just saw the light," announcing to him that they were close to Montgomery and home. He wrote the first draft of this song a few days later. The lyrics and the melody by Williams closely resembled Albert E. Brumley's He Set Me Free, which was published in 39. I Saw the Light was not a commercial success upon its release, but it has become one of the most recognized hymns and one of his most popular songs. The song became a standard for both country music as well as gospel music genres. It has been covered by several artists of the two genres and beyond.

0: with I Saw the Light, that is Charlie Day. Great Songs is an exclusive of Sunday Morning Gospel, and I'll have another episode for you in next week's show. You stay close. We've got a great tune coming up from Scotty Inman, his latest, plus another episode of Southern Gospel Timeline with Greg Goodman when we come back.
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0: That is the latest single from Scotty Inman and Broken Man Can. It's time again for Greg Goodman and Southern Gospel Timeline.
1: I'm Greg Goodman with another trip back in time on Southern Gospel Timeline. See if you can figure out the year. The mannequin challenge was a big trend with people trying to look like a mannequin. Big at the box office, Finding Dory. And it was a year where people experimented with substituting zucchini in place of pasta. It didn't take. In August of this year, the Hoppers had the number one song on the Singing News Top 80 chart with Jesus the One.

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1: 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Thank you so much for listening to Sunday Morning Gospel.

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Plus, we'll talk with Dayton Gay of Assurance, Mark Clay of Weeks Revival, and Chris Bryant of the Kingdom Heirs. Getting this hour kicked off with the Gaither Vocal Band.

0: latest from Lauren Talley and Walls. I've got your request for Ricky Skaggs. Great tune called Little Mountain Church House. It's one song away, and that is the latest from Brian Free and Assurance, a tune called Cling to It. Now, we caught up with Dayton Gay this past week. He's the newest member of the group, and he talked about his love for landscaping.
1: When I got out of college, I worked a 9-to-5. The 9-to-5, I was on the landscaping crew for Pick Sweet Vegetable Companies in Bales, Tennessee. 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

0: TED in 2024, The Good, Bad, and the Ugly. The very latest from Week's Revival is a tune called Breaking Loose. Now, we caught up with Mark Clay this past week, and he talked about how he got his start in the music business.
1: So I grew up in Poto, Oklahoma, which is a really small town, kind of out in the middle of nowhere. I had just finished my associate's degree, and I was about to get my bachelor's. The Lord called me to music ministry. And I was like, well, that's great, Lord, but I don't know anyone in the music industry. So I made a little cassette tape, and I just mailed it to a bunch of people. It was kind of like a shot in the dark. Honestly, I was like, well, Lord, I've done what I can do. I don't think anything's going to come of it, really. And Todd Nealon was in his office. He decided to come off the road, and he had a big stack of cassette tapes on his desk. And he just one day goes, I'm just going to listen to this when he pulled my tape. Listened to it, went in, told Kelly, hey, we need to audition this guy. Kelly said, you sure? He said, yeah, we need to audition this guy. So got the gig. That was my first gig. I was with the Nealons for a couple years.

She is a Dutch singer from the Netherlands. That is Kristen Alting, along with Gordon Mote, and the other side of Not Giving Up. You are listening to Sunday Morning Gospel. My name's Cliff Bogus. Now, coming up in just a few moments, Big Song for Jeff and Sherry Easter. Plus, we'll talk with our friends at Trans World Radio, latest from Jonathan Wilburn and one from T. Graham Brown. I know you'll enjoy when Sunday Morning Gospel continues.

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0: big song for Jeff and Sherry Easter back in 2017 and sing it again. Very latest from Jonathan Wilburn is The Right Side of the Dirt. I've got it for you in just a few moments, but as always, we are proud to team up with our friends at Trans World Radio.
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0: That is the title cut to a great album he put out in 2015 called Forever Changed. That is T. Graham Brown. 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

0: reaching way back to 2013 with the Perrys. And you can hear Tracy Stuffel on the bass on that one. And I got a hold of God this morning. Now, the newest member of the group is Joseph Reed. He came aboard in December of this past year. The very first time he saw the Perrys? Well, I'll let him tell you a little bit more.
1: The first time I ever saw the Perrys in concert was, I believe it was 1987. It might have been 1986, but my dad took me to Campbell Ford Auto Dealership in Bristol, Virginia. And the Perrys, God's Little People album had not come out yet, but they were getting kind of popular. They sang in the showroom of a car dealership, and it was amazing. I fell in love with them then. That was the original members, Randy, Libby, Deborah, and Tracy, and the band. They had a band in the showroom. It was fantastic, but Deborah was also getting ready to have a baby, Brittany, who is now 37 years old, so that's been 37 years ago.
0: Their latest album is Long, Long Road. Current release by The Blood. Here are the Perrys.

0: reaching back to a great album put out in 2014 by the Neelands. The Acapella Sessions was the name of that project, and Keep On the Firing Line. 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

From the SMG Studios, located in Grand Bay, Alabama, it is Sunday Morning Gospel. My name's Cliff Marcus, and I'm your host. It is your weekly source for country and Southern gospel music, old and new. Coming up this hour, another in the series of great songs. Plus, we'll talk with Keith Irwin of the Irwins, Todd Allen of the Allens, as well as Greg Goodman with another episode of Southern Gospel Timeline. Getting this hour started with this classic from Reba McEntire. Oh.

0: latest from the Collingsworth family at Jesus is the Answer. This next group makes their home out of Edgewood, Texas. It is the Irwins. 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Now, to tell you more about that song, here's Keith Irwin.
1: Well, we've always believed that you cannot improve upon a song that's right out of Scripture. Taste and See was written by Jaron Davis and Corey Van Matre. Psalm 34:8 says, O taste and see that the Lord is good. Blessed is the man that trusteth in Him. It's an invitation to know the Lord, to get closer to the Lord. And that's what we hope to convey every night we sing Taste and See.

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0: That is off the Peace at Last album, put out in 2021. That is the Neelands and Grace Ain't Fair. The very latest from the Allens is a tune called Shout. Now, our microphones caught up with Todd Allen this past week, and he told us about a recent post on Facebook accusing him of breaking a bus window with a golf ball.
1: In actuality, I was 8,000 miles away, and so I can't hit a golf ball that far. So we were actually in Uganda when we got the message from Josh that someone at our church was mowing the grass and picked up a rock and hit it. And so he thought when I got back, it would be funny to do the parallels of holding a golf club and holding a microphone and how the similarities would be. And so we just made a nice little spoof out of it. But I've been getting an endless number of texts and all, and I can't believe you broke the window on your bus window. So, but it wasn't really me. It was just something fun to do and put on Facebook.

0: His latest album is Autobiography. Another great tune pulled off that project, Ain't That the Truth? That is Joseph Habedank. You are listening to Sunday Morning Gospel. My name's Cliff Boggess. Now, coming up in just a few moments, latest from Jason Crabb and his daughter Ashley, Through the Fire. Plus, we'll talk with our friends at Trans World Radio and another in the series of great songs when Sunday Morning Gospel continues.
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0: that was a number one song for the Crab Family back in 2000. Jason Crab has made it his title cut from his current solo album, along with his daughter Ashley Crab Brown, and Through the Fire. I've got another in the series of great songs up in just a moment, but we are proud to team up with our friends at Trans World Radio.
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0: You are listening to Sunday Morning Gospel. My name's Cliff Boggess. And now, another in the series of great songs. He was born Hiram Hank Williams, September 17, 1923, in Mount Olive, Alabama. Now, Hank was the third child of Lon and Lily Williams and grew up in a household that never had much money. His father worked as a logger before entering the Veterans Hospital when Hank was just six. Father and son rarely saw each other over the next decade, with Williams' mother, who ran rooming houses, moving the family to Greenville and later to Montgomery, Alabama. His childhood was also shaped by his spinal condition, spinal bifida, which set him apart from the other kids his age and fostered a sense of separateness from the world around him. The world he seemed to identify with most was the musical sounds that poured out of the radio and emulated from church choirs. Being a quick study, Hank learned how to play folk, country, and from an African-American street musician named Rufus Payne, he learned the blues. By the time he moved with his mother to Montgomery in 37, Hank's music career was already in motion. Picking up a guitar for the first time at age 8, he was just 13 when he made his radio debut. A year later, he was entering talent shows and had his own band, Hank Williams and his Drifting Cowboys. In full support of Hank's musical aspiration was his mother, Lily. She drove her son and his band to shows throughout southern Alabama, and by the early 40s, he caught the attention of music executives in Nashville. It was on the returning of one of these trips that Hank was inspired to write this song in January of 47. Lily drove him and the band back to Montgomery from Fort Deposit, Alabama that night. As she approached the city, she spotted the lights of Danley Field Airport. Now, Hank was sleeping in the back seat. He was roused by his mother, who told him, "I just saw the light," announcing to him that they were close to Montgomery and home. He wrote the first draft of this song a few days later. The lyrics and the melody by Williams closely resembled Albert E. Brumley's "He Set Me Free," which was published in 39. "I Saw the Light" was not a commercial success upon its release, but it has become one of the most recognized hymns and one of his most popular songs. The song became a standard for both country music as well as gospel music genres. It has been covered by several artists of the two genres and beyond.

0: with I Saw the Light, that is Charlie Day. Great Songs is an exclusive of Sunday Morning Gospel, and I'll have another episode for you in next week's show. You stay close. We've got a great tune coming up from Scotty Inman, his latest, plus another episode of Southern Gospel Timeline with Greg Goodman when we come back.
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0: That is the latest single from Scotty Inman and Broken Man Can. It's time again for Greg Goodman and Southern Gospel Timeline.
1: I'm Greg Goodman with another trip back in time on Southern Gospel Timeline. See if you can figure out the year. The mannequin challenge was a big trend with people trying to look like a mannequin. Big at the box office, Finding Dory. And it was a year where people experimented with substituting zucchini in place of pasta. It didn't take. In August of this year, the Hoppers had the number one song on the Singing News Top 80 chart with Jesus the One.

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1: 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This is Kim Hopper with the Hoppers. Thank you so much for listening to Sunday Morning Gospel.

0: From the SMG Studios, located in Grand Bay, Alabama, it is Sunday Morning Gospel. My name's Cliff Bogus, and I'm your host. It is your weekly source for country and Southern gospel music, old and new. Coming up this hour, your request for Ricky Skaggs. Plus, we'll talk with Dayton Gay of Assurance, Mark Clay of Weeks Revival, and Chris Bryant of the Kingdom Heirs. Getting this hour kicked off with the Gaither Vocal Band.
1: My

0: latest from Lauren Talley and Walls. I've got your request for Ricky Skaggs. Great tune called Little Mountain Church House. It's one song away, and that is the latest from Brian Free and Assurance, a tune called Cling to It. Now, we caught up with Dayton Gay this past week. He's the newest member of the group, and he talked about his love for landscaping.
1: When I got out of college, I worked a 9-to-5. The 9-to-5, I was on the landscaping crew for Pick Sweet Vegetable Companies in Bales, Tennessee. And I really just developed a passion for making grass and hedges look good.
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0: That is your request for Ricky Skaggs at Little Mountain Church House. 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

0: That was a big song for the Justified Quartet in 2024, The Good, Bad, and the Ugly. The very latest from Week's Revival is a tune called Breakin' Loose. Now, we caught up with Mark Clay this past week, and he talked about how he got his start in the music business.
1: So I grew up in Poto, Oklahoma, which is a really small town, kind of out in the middle of nowhere. I had just finished my associate's degree, and I was about to get my bachelor's. The Lord called me to music ministry, and I was like, well, that's great, Lord, but I don't know anyone in the music industry. So I made a little cassette tape, and I just mailed it to a bunch of people. It was kind of like a shot in the dark. Honestly, I was like, well, Lord, I've done what I can do. I don't think anything's going to come of it, really. And Todd Nealon was in his office. He decided to come off the road, and he had a big stack of cassette tapes on his desk. And he just one day goes, I'm just going to listen to this. When he pulled my tape, listened to it, went in, told Kelly, hey, we need to audition this guy. Kelly said, you sure? He said, yeah, we need to audition this guy. So got the gig. That was my first gig. I was with the Nealons for a couple years.
2: I

She is a Dutch singer from the Netherlands. That is Kristen Alting, along with Gordon Moat, and the other side of Not Giving Up. You are listening to Sunday Morning Gospel. My name's Cliff Boggess. Now, coming up in just a few moments, Big Song for Jeff and Sherry Easter. Plus, we'll talk with our friends at Trans World Radio, latest from Jonathan Wilburn and one from T. Graham Brown. I know you'll enjoy when Sunday Morning Gospel continues.

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0: big song for Jeff and Sherry Easter back in 2017 and sing it again. Very latest from Jonathan Wilburn is The Right Side of the Dirt. I've got it for you in just a few moments, but as always, we are proud to team up with our friends at Trans World Radio.
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0: That is the title cut to a great album he put out in 2015 called Forever Changed. That is T. Graham Brown. 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

0: They released that single to radio this past week. That is the Kingdom Heirs, and Jesus Never Met a Sinner That He Could Not Save. Their latest album's entitled No Better Time. Now, we recently caught up with Chris Bryant of the group, and he talked about how they came up with the name for that project.
1: Well, really just the name. We had a few songs that fit the message that we're trying to put together as a whole for the album, and this was the most effective, really, when we looked at it, because everything that the album points to, it's really an encouraging album. Takes you through a journey from song 1 to song 12. Kind of the underlying message, I guess, is that there is no better time to experience the things we're singing about than right now. With everything that's going on in the world, everything that may be going on in your life, we want to encourage you right now to pay attention to the message behind these songs.

is the title cut from their latest album, No Better Time. That is the Kingdom Heirs. I've got time for one more in this segment. Let's pull out one of your all-time favorites from Alan Jackson, An Amazing Grace.

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1: I know we always come up with goofy stuff around here on Sundays. Here's one. What is your favorite kind of pasta? Well, a survey by a magazine called Inspired Taste inquired it with a bunch of people around the country. I never get in any of these surveys. I might tell them a different answer than these people are saying. But the most favorite kind of pasta, according to the survey, is spaghetti, followed by penne, fettuccine, and rotini. That's the corkscrew-looking ones, all courtesy of Inspired Taste from August 17th. That's the article that they wrote. So it's spaghetti, spaghetti, penne, fettuccine, and rotini.
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0: If you want something to do, a good book to read would be Clint Black's bio. Yes, sir, it's available right now. 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It's got nothing but the taillights and a whole bunch of other stories in there. Make sure you check it out. Clint Black, nothing but the taillights.

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0: song was written by Tom T. Hall. Alan Jackson does a great job on that Tom T. Hall song, Little Bitty. I'm Big Al Brock. We've got some great stuff coming up. It's a Bad Life coming up in a few minutes. Thomas Red, actually, it ain't a bad life that's coming up. Toby Keith and a whole lot more where that came from as we kick off another long set of back-to-back country favorites next.
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'Cause I got myself a good girl. And some good old boys. 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
3: Well, hello there. I am Steve Harmon, wife Becky, son Graham. This is Country Gold, 80s, 90s country, some early 2000s. Thanks for making us a part of your weekend. Shooter Jennings is here with his latest find of his dad Waylon's never-before-released songs. Can't wait to hear that. Here's Alan Jackson. She's got the rhythm.
4: I got the blues.
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0: Alan Jackson, She's Got the Rhythm, I Got the Blues on Country Gold. I'm Steve Harmon. Alan has a Country Gold stat of the day. His music catalog has reached 85 million units sold in the USA alone. That makes him one of the top 10 selling country singers in U.S. history. Your top three.
1: Number three.
0: Garth Brooks.
1: Number two.
0: Luke Combs, and the highest selling country singer, you guessed it, Morgan Wallen. Hey, our hotline's open. What do you want to hear? Tell me. 855-958-3774.
2: I'm Alan Hines from Morgantown, West Virginia. I like to hear Faith Hill, You Can't Lose Me, okay?
0: Okay.
3: 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All right.

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0: Something people like about a pickup man on Country Gold. I'm Steve Harmon. What year is that from, Lisa? Our show numerologist.
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2: Hi, this is Maggie, and I'm from West Virginia, and I'd like to hear In This Life from Colin Ray. Thank you.
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0: In This Life from Colin Ray on Country Gold, I'm Steve Harmon. A Country Gold fun fact, that is my wife Becky and I's wedding song. It's a great one, isn't it? Okay, coming up, Shooter Jennings promised to come back on this show and give you an early listen to his dad Waylon's unreleased music. He's going to release it in the fall. You get a sneak peek coming up.
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0: Waylon Jennings twofer, two from Waylon on Country Gold to set up a talk with Waylon's son, who promised to come back when a project with three new albums from his dad was done. And number two is done, and he's here just like he promised.
1: That's right.
0: Four-time Grammy Award winner, Shooter Jennings. Now, I'm going to do a real quick Wikipedia truth or bull, just so we can clarify.
1: Sure.
0: Now, your mom says your name is after a Western movie of some kind, and your dad says it's because when you came out, you were shooting stuff because you didn't have a diaper on.
1: Yeah, they're kind of both true. I mean, I think they've been shopping for the name, and then I think the action sealed the deal, you know.
0: Diamonds, the name of the album. Now, as I understand it, it's not out till November, right? Like November.
1: That's right, November. We did it last year. We announced Songbird and dropped it on Father's Day, we followed form and dropped the first single on Father's Day this year, and then we'll lead up to it. You know, we have some cool other stuff happening. There's in the interim between what we're doing here, there's also like an Outlaws 50th anniversary vinyl that they're going to be printing. People can get, and a lot of cool Waylon stuff that's all locked and loaded for the year. And I wanted to kind of get this out in front of everything and give people a taste to start imagining what they think
0: what a great
1: the
0: idea.
1: Album will sound like.
0: Shooter's dad, Waylon.

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That's going to be the perfect Christmas gift, at least for me. Waylon and Willie, mamas, don't let your babies grow up to be cowboys on Country Gold.

0: Waylon and Willie teaming up. Mamas, don't let your babies grow up to be cowboys. On Country Gold, I'm Steve Harmon. Some good news, I might say even great news, from Rascal Flatts' Gary LaVox coming up.
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2: I ain't watching TV today. Bad news, it can just stay away. If you ain't got anything good to say, then shut your mouth.
1: With Steve Harmon.
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0: 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Ready for some good news?
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0: In Lake Minnetonka, Minnesota, Gary LaVox from Rascal Flatts helped raise money for Folds of Honor. 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
0: Gary LaVox and Folds of Honor are Country Gold Human Beings of the Day. 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

0: Desert Rose Band, a country gold flashback track from 1988. One step forward and two steps back. I'm Steve Harmon. Still Desert Rose Band on our bucket list to get on this show. Love them. A country gold top three countdown. Let's see what we all remember from Lisa.
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2: Well, hello there. Appreciate you making our little show a part of your big weekend. I'm Steve Harmon. This is Country Gold, the songs that helped you fall in love with 80s, 90s country music, and a little bit Marty Rabin from Shenandoah. Gigantic Shenandoah news he had to hide from us last show, but he gets to reveal coming up. This show powered by you, 855-958-3774. 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

0: The Bakersfield Sound, Buck Owens, Dwight Yoakam, Streets of Bakersfield, and a Country Gold Fun Fact. That was Dwight's first number one song. I'm Steve Harmon. You say it, I play it. I think I just made that up. No, I stole that from Rick Dees or something. Here's how it works. You tell me your favorite country star or song at 855-958-3774. Then we run up and down the building trying to find it and play it for you.
1: Hi, my name is Margaret. I'm from Bay City, Michigan. I'd like to hear Born to Be Blue by the Judds. It's a favorite song of mine for me and my mom. Thank you. Have a great day.
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0: The Judds on Country Gold, Born to be Blue. I'm Steve Harmon. Wynonna's new album is called The Hard Truth, arrives October 2. She says expect a bunch of stripped-down tunes. I wonder if that means acoustic kind of stuff. We'll find out. Sure appreciate you calling in, being a part of the show every weekend at 855-958-3774. What can we play for you?
1: Neon Moon.
0: Oh, that's it? That must be the shortest request I've ever had. Play that again.
1: Neon Moon.
0: Okay, well, here it is.

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3: 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Bye.

0: Ricky Skaggs, honey, open that door. It's Steve Harmon. This is Country Gold. Plenty to talk about when Ricky Skaggs visited us a couple of weeks ago. You can see and hear it on our Facebook page, Country Gold with Steve Harmon. That's me. Coming up, Marty Rabin from Shenandoah with some unbelievable, fantastic 90s country music news.
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one of 61 number one songs for George Strait and the Ace in the Hole band on Country Gold, Steve Harmon. You gotta have that ace in the hole. This show powered by your requests, 855-900.

0: Marty Rabin, Mike McGuire, Shenandoah on Country Gold, and Two Dozen Roses. And speaking of the man, Marty has been holding back from me. So, Marty, I've heard news. Now, I want you to verify this because I don't want to start any rumors, but I understand that Shenandoah is going to be touring with one of the guys that loves you so much, Luke Combs, next year. What can you tell me? Is it true?
1: Yeah, that is true. I wanted to tell you this a few days ago. We're pretty excited about that, too. I'll go back real quick. We started seeing video clips of Luke doing Two Dozen Roses.
0: Right.
1: In his shows. And I reached out to him, you know, through the years we've become buddies, swap numbers and all this other kind of stuff. And I told him, I said, man, look, if you're gonna do that thing in the show, you may as well do it on a record with us. You know, we recut that.
0: Right. Yeah.

0: know, honestly, never thinking that we were going to wind up opening up from touring for him. We're awfully big fans of Luke Combs.
1: Sure. Do you think you have enough material to open up for Luke?
0: I'm not sure. I'm not sure, you know.
1: You may have to work up a few things.
0: we may have to throw, you know, Luke's been doing some of ours. We might start doing some of his.
1: So exciting. Marty Raven in Shenandoah, the moon over Georgia on Country Gold.

0: Moon Over Georgia, Marty Rabin, Mike McGuire, and Shenandoah on Country Gold. They will be opening up for Luke Combs next year. I'm Steve Harmon. Coming up in this week's Country Gold Music News, a new version of that song.
1: What?
0: Yes. Shenandoah and Mae Estes, and Garth Brooks is kicking off the Blame It All on My Roots tour.
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0: 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I'm Steve Harmon. Country Gold Music News. 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
0: Like a dance version, right? Marty Rabin and Shenandoah have teamed up with Mae Estes to bring a 2026 version of Moon Over Georgia.

0: Estes and Shenandoah singing together. Everybody wants to sing with our 80s and 90s country, don't they? She's good. And Garth Brooks is kicking off his 2026 Blame It All on My Roots tour this weekend in Indy. Next stops include Denver, Chicago. That's all we know so far. Oh, and Washington, D.C. Okay, Garth Brooks friends and fans, it's time to get back together and go watch Garth work on Country Gold.
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Marty, Dana, and Diamond Rio, I Believe on Country Gold, written by my BFF Skip Ewing. I'm Steve Harmon. A Country Gold Top 3 Countdown coming up. Let's do another Skip Ewing tune. Kenny Chesney, Me and You on Country Gold.

0: 2, written by Skip Ewing. His new album, Dragonfly, is out now. And Skip was on with us a few weeks back, and you can hear him on our Facebook page, A Country Gold with Steve Harmon. That's me, wife Becky, adopted shelter pup Leo. Here's another chance to test your memory of songs. What year? Lisa is here, our show numberologist.
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0: Friday, Loveless, I Try to Think About Elvis. On Country Gold, I'm Steve Harmon, wife Becky, son Graham, Dr. Shelter Pup Leo, 80s, 90s country, some early 2000s. Jump in on the show if you've got a request, an idea, 855-958-3774.
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0: John Michael Montgomery and Sold simply went to the livestock sale and then saw his love right there in front of him and started bidding. Steve Harmon, 80s, 90s country, early 2000s. What do you want to hear? What can we play for you?
1: Yeah, my name's Cameron Case from Tescott, Kansas. I'd like you to play Billy the Kid by Billy Dean. If you would, I'm listening loud and clear.
0: How about that?
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0: Billy the Kid, Dean, Kenny Rogers, and Alison Krauss, Buy Me a Rose. And if you missed the story behind the song, Billy Dean did tell us about it, and it's posted on our Facebook page, Country Gold with Steve Harmon. Coming up, we're talking baby girl songs with Cole Swindell.
1: 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'Cause

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0: Tim McGraw, My Little Girl, Sugarland, Baby Girl, a Baby Girl song twofer on Country Gold. Sugarland just announced their Ride or Die tour. Celebrating 20 years, Enjoy the Ride album was unveiled 20 years ago. I'm Steve Harmon, a new uncle, Uncle Steve. I've got a nephew that had a baby girl named Jenny. And in the Country Gold New Music Roundup, Cole Swindell has a song called Girl Dad. And this nephew, we had lost his dad to a drunk driver, and this song that you put out just knocked me out.
1: Oh, when I texted the songwriters I wrote this with, I just told them I had the title, Girl Dad. I said, don't give up on it yet. I know that looks, you know, you're not, it's not what you expect, obviously, when you, so right. Sorry if they threw that on you. That was, I was thinking, I was like, man, what would I, because I hadn't, you know, I hadn't been back to my dad's grave in a while. And I was like, what would I say if, you know, I was were to update him on my life? And that's literally the lyrics that, you know, came out. And

0: Cole Swindell, We're Having a Girl, Dad. Wish you were here.
1: Yeah.
0: One more Girl Dad song. Darius Rucker, It Won't Be Like This For Long on Country Gold.

0: I'm in a hurry, Alabama. Taking it easy, Travis Tritt doing the Eagles. This is Country Gold. I'm Steve Harmon. How about one more Taking It Easy song from you, Lacey J. Dalton?
1: Well, hello there, Steve. How are you doing? Are you taking it easy?
0: You bet. The 45th anniversary of a song that everybody still wants to request and hear. That doesn't happen all the time.
1: And we were all excited because it was really fun. I think we probably wrote the song. I don't think it took us more than probably half an hour, maybe 45 minutes from stem to stern to write this song. But I remember some certain lines that made magic for the song. Every time I look into your emerald eyes. Of course, the rhythm is kind of infectious island kind of music.
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0: Lacey J. Dalton's Taking It Easy on Country Gold. I'm Steve Harmon. We've got your next Country Gold Top 3 countdown on the way from, well, Lacey J. was 45 years ago. Lisa, bring us a little closer.
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0: 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I'm Steve Harmon. 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
3: 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I'm Steve Harmon. 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

0: Gretchen Wilson, Redneck Woman on Country Gold. Gretchen faced 60 seconds of my Steve Harmon questions, 10 seconds to answer, and she can only pass on one. And did she? Well, you can find the answer on our Facebook page, Country Gold with Steve Harmon. Hello, Philip. Welcome to Country Gold. Where are you calling from?
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0: You got it.
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0: 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Dixie on my mind and a country state of mind. I'm Steve Harmon. Rudy Gatlin, Jody Messina checking in on the Country Gold hotline shortly. 855-958-3774.
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0: 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I'm Steve Harmon. Lisa, our Country Gold show numerologist, got to introduce Montgomery. She was the guest announcer, what an honor, at the Grand Ole Opry last week. Rudy Gatlin, Jody Messina on our Country Gold birthday shout-outs, and coming up.
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0: Leanne Womack and Sons of the Desert, I Hope You Dance. On Country Gold, our birthday roll call. Well, a day late, dollar short, happy birthday to you, Leanne Womack. The rest of the Country Gold birthday roll call, let's see, Rudy Gatlin. Hey.
1: Harmon, what do you want?
0: Just say happy birthday.
1: Well, thank you. We've been blessed. Some things are starting to catch up with us, you know, physical ailments, but we're still able to get around. The throats are in good shape. Ooh.

0: birthday boy Rudy Gatlin and the Gatlin Brothers with their rodeo traveling song, Houston Means I'm One Day Closer to You. I'm Steve Harmon. Next at our birthday party guest list, happy birthday, Joe DiMessina. What would you like for your birthday?
1: I don't really need anything. I would love to find some supporters of the ministry. It's kind of my dream, and that's my, like, life goal right there, is to get this ministry set up.
0: Is that a physical building or a ministry as in you'll help them out physically? Or?
1: Well, it's all. Right now, we're currently looking for property outside of Nashville. So.
0: Oh, well, if you have a property outside of Nashville you want to sell to Joe DiMessina's ministry, go to Country Gold with Steve Harmon on our Facebook page. Leave us a note. How close to Nashville do you want it to be?
1: Close enough for artists to drive to. When you get off the bus, the last thing you want to do is travel.
0: Right. Well, happy birthday, Joe DiMessina. Love you.
1: You're listening to Steve Harmon, and he is my good buddy, so don't go away.
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0: Birthday gal Jody Messina on Country Gold and Dottie West's Lesson in Leaving. I'm Steve Harmon. Birthday wishes to Clay Walker, Aaron Watson, Preston from Locash. Luke Combs is touring with a Country Gold favorite band. Who could that be coming up in Country Music News? Oh, give a hint.
1: Hi, Mike.
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0: Your man, Josh Turner, on Country Gold. I'm Steve Harmon. A Country Gold fun fact, Josh, the very first guest on this show. Always appreciate that. 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Sugarland announced their Ride or Die Tour is kicking off this October. Luke Combs is back with his My Kind of Saturday Night Tour, and he's asked our pal Shenandoah to open up, something Marty Rabin didn't tell us last time he was on the show.
1: We're pretty excited about that, too.
0: Yeah.
1: We're awfully big fans of Luke Combs.
0: Sure.
1: I'd wanted to tell you this a few days ago.
0: Oh, yeah. Shenandoah opening up for Luke Combs. Very big news. Ella Langley made Billboard chart history as her smash hit Choosing Texas secured its 18th week and counting at number one. That's the fourth longest reign all time in Billboard history. So now Ella gets to take on the all-time champ. 22 weeks at number one. All I want for Christmas is you. You know it well. Mariah Carey. Go get him, Ella. And Reba and fiancé Rex Lynn got engaged Christmas Eve 2024 on their Tennessee ranch, but have yet to tie the knot this week, she announced. They still haven't picked a date. Well, it's up to you two. One promise too late, Reba on Country Gold.

0: Reba on Country Gold. One promise too late. I'm Steve Harmon, wife Becky, adopted shelter pup hanging in there. He's 15 now. Leo is 15. A Country Gold top three countdown and what was happening this weekend in a year you have to guess. Country Gold producer Alexis will give you some clues to help you out.
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0: pina coladas. Garth Brooks on Country Gold. You know what? I forgot one of the Country Gold birthdays. One of our friends, Colin Ray, I apologize. By the way, you look as good as ever. I don't care how old you are.
1: If that were only true. How you doing, man?
0: Good. Happy birthday, Colin Ray. That's my story on Country Gold.

0: Happy birthday, Colin Ray. That's his story, and he's sticking to it. Now, you didn't write that one. That was Leroy Parnell, right?
1: Yeah, Leroy Parnell and Tony Hazelden wrote that one. And, man, I remember when it got pitched to me.
0: Yeah.
1: It was Leroy was doing the demo, and he did it kind of more laid back and bluesy and everything. But I remember it got to that hook, and I thought, he actually is pitching this to me? Of course I'm cutting this.
0: Happy birthday, Colin Ray. Steve Harmon on Country Gold. We've got our top three countdown ready to go. We know it's three songs from a weekend in the past. One thing missing. What year? Clues from Country Gold producer Alexis.
2: Well, in this year, Pure Country starring George Strait and a cameo from the one and only Steve Harmon was released in this year.
0: Well, actually, it was a cameo of my left boot, but that is my foot.
2: I gotta go back and see that foot to believe it. We're switching gears to the animated world. The genie was let out of his lamp as the world was introduced to Robin Williams in Aladdin. This is 1992.
3: 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Number three.

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